Lynn Anderson. Yeah, I never promised you a rose garden. Go look at that fine print. You'll see that I never would have signed for that. Here's ETC and what she is.

0: Billy Dean. I miss Billy the Kid. Joni Messina in just a couple of minutes. She was asked last week, where were you September 11th? She said she had just come in from a red-eye flight and had just landed. And she said it was early in the morning. And when they got to the airport and they were hanging around waiting for their luggage, she said that's when they saw the stories about the planes and the World Trade Center. Said it was just crazy, surreal. Alabama in a minute, Dan Chestnut.
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8: Here's your classic country 106.9 forecast. Lows dip down to about 69 tonight under mainly clear skies. Daytime highs approaching 90 tomorrow. Mainly sunny skies. Partly cloudy skies tomorrow night. Slight chance of thunderstorms. Lows dip down to about 69. Upper 80s Monday with a slight chance of thunderstorms. Turning much cooler Tuesday with highs in the low 80s. Chance for storms continues. In the Wolf 106.9 Weather Center, I'm meteorologist Paul Trombley. Currently 75.
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0: Steve Warner, I Got Dreams. One of the nicest guys in all of country music, no doubt. Hey, Alabama on the way, and stuff from Tracy Lawrence.
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0: Mark Chestnut. Yeah, easily one of the greatest voices in country music. So distinctive, and I'll think of something. Hey, thanks again for hanging out with me, Dolly, in just a minute. And George.
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9: Here's your classic country 106.9 forecast. Lows dip down to about 69 tonight under mainly clear skies. Daytime highs approaching 90 tomorrow. Mainly sunny skies. Partly cloudy skies tomorrow night. Slight chance of thunderstorms. Lows dip down to about 69. Upper 80s Monday with a slight chance of thunderstorms. Turning much cooler Tuesday with highs in the low 80s. Chance for storms continues. In the Wolf 106.9 Weather Center, I'm meteorologist Paul Trombley. Right now, 73.
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0: 50 cents. No phone, no boo, no pets. I ain't got no cigarettes, but...
1: Boy, there's a classic right there, Mr. Roger Miller and the King of the Road, and here we go. I am Chaz Mixon, out on the road once again, cruising through all these great songs. Brooks and Dunn coming up in a few. Right now, it's Waylon Jennings.

0: There goes Brooks and Dunn, and I am Chaz Mixon as we step off into the back half of the weekend, and welcome to it. I hope you're doing all right and enjoying the weekend. Special guest on this week's Johnny Cash ABC Television Music Variety Show, 1969, included Cass Elliot, Ramblin' Jack Elliot, the Staple Singers, and Tommy Cash. Jack Elliot performed If I Were a Carpenter, and then he duetted with Johnny on Take Me Home. Yeah, great stuff. Janie Fricke and Leanne Rimes on the way. Oh, oh, oh,
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16: Here's your Classic Country 106.9 forecast. Lows dip down to about 69 overnight under mainly clear skies. Mainly clear skies. Sunday, high temperatures reach up to 90. Partly cloudy Sunday night. Slight chance for storms. Lows around 69. Upper 80s Monday with a slight chance for storms. Much cooler Tuesday with highs in the low 80s. Storms continue. In the Wolf 106.9 Weather Center, a meteorologist, Laura Lockwood. Currently, it's 73 degrees.
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0: Oh, yeah, Joe Diffie right there, and I'm Chaz Mixon, just getting this thing all started up as we head into your Sunday. One from Hank Jr. is right around the corner.
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13: Here's your classic country 106.9 forecast. Lows dip down to about 69 overnight under mainly clear skies, Sunday, high temperatures reach up to 90, partly cloudy, Sunday night, slight chance for storms, lows around 69, upper 80s, Monday, with a slight chance for storms, much cooler, Tuesday, with highs in the low 80s, storms continue. In the Wolf 106.9 Weather Center, a meteorologist, Laura Lockwood. Right now, it's 72 degrees.
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0: Shenandoah, you better believe Mama knows, and I'm Chaz Mixon. The Farm Aid 2008 benefit concert took place at the Comcast Center, Mansfield, Massachusetts, raising money to help family farmers in the U.S. And of course, the organizers, always the same, Willie Nelson, John Mellencamp, and Neil Young, and they all performed along with Dave Matthews and Tim Reynolds with Jerry Lee Lewis. How about that? Kenny Chesney, The Pretenders, Arlo Guthrie, Steve Earle, Grace Potter of the Nocturnals, Jamie Johnson was there, and many, many others. Sounds like another great lineup. Nitty Gritty Dirt Band coming up next.
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9: Here's your Classic Country 106.9 forecast. Lows dip down to about 69 overnight under mainly clear skies. Mainly clear skies. Sunday, high temperatures reach up to 90. Partly cloudy Sunday night. Slight chance for storms. Lows around 69. Upper 80s Monday with a slight chance for storms. Much cooler Tuesday with highs in the low 80s. Storms continue. In the Wolf 106.9 Weather Center, a meteorologist, Laura Lockwood. Right now, it's 72 degrees.
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0: There goes Merle Haggard right there, and I'm Chaz Mixon, about to dive into another set with Alabama in a couple of minutes. Do stay right there.
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12: Here's your Classic Country 106.9 forecast. Lulls level off around 69 overnight under clear skies. Lots of sunshine. Sunday, daytime highs approaching 90. Slight chance of thunderstorms. Sunday night, 69. Upper 80s Monday with a slight chance of thunderstorms. Turning much cooler Tuesday with highs in the low 80s. Chance for storms continues. In the Wolf 106.9 Weather Center, I'm meteorologist Laura Lockwood. 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

0: Yeah, I'm all right. There's Jody Messina with Chaz Mixon. Ooh, I'm all right with pepperoni pizza. How about you? National Pepperoni Pizza Day, celebrating America's favorite pizza topping. Two-thirds of all pizzas made in the U.S. have pepperoni on them. I do like a little jalapeno on mine, too. Mm-hmm. Yeah, I like that. And every year, Americans eat more than 250 million pounds of the stuff. Did you know pepperoni isn't Italian? It's from New Haven, Connecticut. They don't even have pepperoni in Italy. The word pepperoni kind of translates to large bell peppers. There you go. But give me pepperoni on my pizza, please. Terry Clark's next.
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8: Here's your Classic Country 106.9 forecast. Lows level off around 69 overnight under clear skies. Lots of sunshine. Sunday, daytime highs approaching 90. Slight chance of thunderstorms. Sunday night, 69. Upper 80s Monday with a slight chance of thunderstorms. Turning much cooler Tuesday with highs in the low 80s. Chance for storms continues. In the Wolf 106.9 Weather Center, a meteorologist, Laura Lockwood. Right now, it's 72 degrees.
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the Judds for you, and Chaz Mixon right here, hanging out all night long with Tracy Lawrence, and Clay Walker is next.

0: Uh-huh. If the good die young. There goes Tracy Lawrence and Chaz Mixon here. Are you ready for more? Yeah, nice long set coming up. Randy Travis and many, many more of your favorites coming up.
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9: Here's your Classic Country 106.9 forecast. Lows level off around 69 overnight under clear skies. Lots of sunshine. Sunday, daytime highs approaching 90. Slight chance of thunderstorms. Sunday night, 69. Upper 80s Monday with a slight chance of thunderstorms. Turning much cooler Tuesday with highs in the low 80s. Chance for storms continues. In the Wolf 106.9 Weather Center, I'm meteorologist Laura Lockwood. Currently 72.
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0: There's Don Williams, and I'm Chaz Mixon as we head into a Sunday, another big day in the NFL. Man, I love this time of year. Love football. Got to get my fantasy team turned around from last week. And, you know, it's all about the food, too, when you're watching football. Today is National Fried Rice Day. I know that's not traditional for, like, a watch party, but fried rice has been a staple in China since the 6th century. Was it a hangover cure back then, too? Hard to say, but it works pretty well now. And as the name implies, fried rice is actually fried. You can't use fresh rice or it'll turn into a sloppy pancake. So restaurants basically use chilled day-old rice instead, originally derived as a way to use leftovers. So yeah, think about that.
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12: Here's your Classic Country 106.9 forecast. 69 overnight under mainly clear skies. A blend of clouds and sun. Sunday, high of 90. Slight chance of rain showers. Sunday night, lows around 69, mainly clear skies. Upper 80s Monday with a slight chance of thunderstorms. Turning much cooler Tuesday with highs in the low 80s. Storms continue. In the Wolf 106.9 Weather Center, I'm meteorologist Laura Lockwood. Right now, 72.

0: Yep, God bless Texas. There goes Little Texas. And I am Chaz Mixon, hanging out with you, playing tunes, man. That's what we do around here. I've got Joe Diffie coming up and Dottie West next.
1: 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You see?

0: There goes Mr. Ronnie Millsap, and I'm Chaz Mixon, hanging out with you all night long. I think we are long overdue for Mr. George Strait. He's coming up.
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14: Here's your Classic Country 106.9 forecast. Lows around 69 overnight under mainly clear skies. Sunshine mixed with clouds at times. Sunday, highs level off around 92. Slight chance of rain showers. Sunday night, lows around 68, mainly clear. Upper 80s Monday with a slight chance for storms. Much cooler Tuesday with highs in the low 80s. Chance for storms continues. In the Wolf 106.9 Weather Center, a meteorologist, Laura Lockwood. Right now, it's 70 degrees.
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0: There goes Patty Loveless, and I am Chaz Mixon. Are you a Batman fan? Today is Batman Day. Yeah, Batman, right? Celebrating the anniversary of the first Batman comic released 87 years ago, 1939, by DC Comics. Mary Chapin Carpenter, she's coming up next.
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15: Here's your Classic Country 106.9 forecast. Lows around 69 overnight under mainly clear skies. Sunshine mixed with clouds at times. Sunday, highs level off around 92. Slight chance of rain showers. Sunday night, lows around 68, mainly clear. Upper 80s Monday with a slight chance for storms. Much cooler Tuesday with highs in the low 80s. Chance for storms continues. In the Wolf 106.9 Weather Center, a meteorologist to Laura Lockwood. Right now, it's 70 degrees.
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0: Forrester Sisters for you with Chaz Mix and all these country classics all in one place. Very nice to be able to do this for you. Trisha Yearwood in a few, and the Oak Ridge Boys are coming up too.
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0: Miss Tanya Tucker and Chaz Mixon here. We'll throw together another hour's worth and get that started with Rodney Crowell next.
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10: Here's your Classic Country 106.9 forecast. Lows around 69 overnight under mainly clear skies. Sunshine mixed with clouds at times. Sunday, highs level off around 92. Slight chance of rain showers. Sunday night, lows around 68, mainly clear. Upper 80s Monday with a slight chance for storms. Much cooler Tuesday with highs in the low 80s. Chance for storms continues. In the Wolf 106.9 Weather Center, I'm meteorologist Laura Lockwood. Right now, it's 70 degrees.
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0: Oh yeah, there goes Conway Twitty, and I am Chaz Mixon. I hope you're doing all right. We'll get right back to it in just a little bit. One from Dina Carter, and Dolly is on the way too.
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8: Here's your Classic Country 106.9 forecast. Sunshine mixed with clouds at times today, with daytime highs approaching 92. Slight chance of rain showers tonight, lows around 68, mainly clear skies. Sunshine mixed with clouds at times tomorrow, slight chance for storms, high temperatures reach up to 89. Low 80s Tuesday, mid 70s by Wednesday. In the Wolf 106.9 Weather Center, a meteorologist, Laura Lockwood. Currently, it's 69 degrees.
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0: Oh, Miss Dolly Parton right there, and I am Chaz Mixon. We're going to wrap things up in just a little bit. The home stretch coming up, and Merle Haggard is next.
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0: Mr. Ricky Skaggs, and I am Chaz Mixon. Hey, go off and enjoy your Sunday and make the most of the rest of the weekend because, you know, precious time that you won't get back, right? Do enjoy, and we'll talk again next weekend.
1: Hey, good morning. 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
7: Here's your Classic Country 106.9 forecast. Sunshine mixed with clouds at times today, with daytime highs approaching 92. Slight chance of rain showers tonight, lows around 68, mainly clear skies. Sunshine mixed with clouds at times tomorrow, slight chance for storms, high temperatures reach up to 89. Low 80s Tuesday, mid 70s by Wednesday. In the Wolf 106.9 Weather Center, a meteorologist, Laura Lockwood. Currently, it's 69 degrees.
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1: News. I'm Deborah Valentine. President Trump returned to the White House on Saturday, a day earlier than planned, from Camp David. More from Fox's Chanley Painter.
2: His return comes as his administration weighs next steps in the war with Iran and ahead of his trip to New York for the UN General Assembly.
1: The White House has not issued an official reason for the early return. President Trump's early return comes after Saudi Arabia confirms Yemen's Houthi rebels tried to attack its capital with a ballistic missile.
3: Video shows flames and a large plume of black smoke near King Khalid International Airport in Saudi Arabia's capital of Riyadh.
1: That's Fox's Stephanie Bennett reporting. No casualties were reported. The Houthis pose a growing threat to global energy supplies following territorial gains along the Red Sea coastline. 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
4: The only two things in life that make it worth living is guitars that tune good and firm feeling women.

When he first heard the demo of the song, he didn't like it at all, but he knew if he recorded it, it would become a big hit. He also knew from that moment on, it would be a part of his set list and every one of his concerts from that point forward. It's Luckenbach, Texas. We got Emmy Lou Harris on the way, Sawyer Brown, and the Gatlin Brothers all in just a bit. Here's Ricky Van Shelton.

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8: Here's your Classic Country 106.9 forecast. Sunshine mixed with clouds at times today, with daytime highs approaching 92. Slight chance of rain showers tonight, lows around 68, mainly clear skies. Sunshine mixed with clouds at times tomorrow, slight chance for storms, high temperatures reach up to 89. Low 80s Tuesday, mid 70s by Wednesday. In the Wolf 106.9 Weather Center, a meteorologist, Laura Lockwood, currently 68.
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0: It's Larry, Steve, and Rudy, the Gavin brothers, honored at the Ryman Auditorium earlier this year as they celebrated their 70th anniversary in music together. It's Denver. We got Tracy Lawrence, Lee Greenwood, and some Faith Hill coming up.
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0: Spoiler alert, in the end, there is no secret, the secret of life. It's Faith Hill, whose husband Tim McGraw continues on his pawn shop guitar tour through the remainder of the month. Later in the year, Tim's going to be opening a residency in Vegas once again. Good morning. Today is the 20th of September. John Bernthal turns 50. Sophia Loren celebrates her 92nd birthday today. It's also the birthday of Kristen Johnston, as well as Spencer Locke and Kent Cole, who celebrates his 70th. Dwight Yoakam and Kenny Chesney are coming up.
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18: Here's your classic country 106.9 forecast. Sunshine mixed with clouds at times today, with daytime highs approaching 92. Slight chance of rain showers tonight, lows around 68, mainly clear skies. Sunshine mixed with clouds at times tomorrow, slight chance for storms, high temperatures reach up to 89. Low 80s Tuesday, mid 70s by Wednesday. In the Wolf 106.9 Weather Center, a meteorologist, Laura Lockwood. Currently 68.

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1: News, I'm Roxanne Evans. World leaders in New York for next week's UN General Assembly. And this as the Iran conflict continues. Republican Representative Tim Burchett on Fox's The Big Weekend Show says President Trump made the world safer.
2: The Iranians were close to nuclear. They were getting ready to launch Armageddon, for what I understand. If President Trump had intervened over there, Iran would have a nuclear weapon. They would have launched against Israel or somebody else.
1: Democrats blame the Trump administration for high oil prices. Protesters outside of Ed Sheeran's show in Philadelphia angry for dropping Macklemore from the bill. Inside, Sheeran delivered an emotional apology. 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

Kiss You All Over from Exile was their big smash hit, their first number one country hit. Following that was Woke Up in Love. We got Michael Martin Murphy, Randy Travis, and Reba McEntire coming up in just a bit. Living on Love, here's Alan Jackson.

0: It's Michael Mark Murphy, who's got a pretty light concert schedule for the next couple of months, a couple of shows in Texas, another in Colorado. But coming up at the end of November, an annual tradition, the Michael Martin Murphy Cowboy Christmas is going to be happening once again, that going on in Austin, Texas. Good morning, some Randy Travis and Reba McEntire are coming up next.
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21: Here's your Classic Country 106.9 forecast. Sunshine mixed with clouds at times today, with daytime highs approaching 92. Slight chance of rain showers tonight, lows around 68, mainly clear skies. Sunshine mixed with clouds at times tomorrow. Slight chance for storms. High temperatures reach up to 89. Low 80s Tuesday, mid-70s by Wednesday. In the Wolf 106.9 Weather Center, I'm meteorologist Laura Lockwood. Right now, 70.
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0: The song originally recorded by Bobby Gentry, who wrote it as well. It became a bigger pop hit than a country hit. With the original release, Reba McEntire's version of Fancy became a number one country song as well. Reba this year celebrating her 50th anniversary in music. And coming up next month, the third anniversary of Happy's Place, her sitcom on Friday night that's been doing well on NBC. Crystal Gayle and her biggest hit, some Eddie Rabin and Trisha Yearwood, all on the way.
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0: Celebrating her 62nd birthday yesterday, it's Trisha Yearwood. I Wanna Go Too Far. Along with her husband, Garth Brooks, the two are hosting a special Dolly Day event. 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Coming up, some Keith Urban, as well as Clint Black.
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11: Here's your Classic Country 106.9 forecast. Sunshine mixed with clouds at times today, with daytime highs approaching 92. Slight chance of rain showers tonight, lows around 68, mainly clear skies. Sunshine mixed with clouds at times tomorrow, slight chance for storms, high temperatures reach up to 89. Low 80s Tuesday, mid 70s by Wednesday. In the Wolf 106.9 Weather Center, a meteorologist to Laura Lockwood. Right now, 70.
12: The Wolf

With the former lead singer of Highway 101, Paulette Carlson, opening for the Red, White, and Blue Tour this year, it's Ronnie McDowell and Older Women as he continues on that tour this fall. Hal Ketchum, Alabama, Conway Twitty, all coming up in a little while. And some Dolly Parton right now.

0: The song ended up becoming one of his biggest hits, the title track of his second album, and the song that he co-wrote as well. It's Sure Love from Hal Ketchum. Good morning. On the way, Alabama Conway Twitty and John Anderson, too.
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11: Here's your Classic Country 106.9 forecast. Partly cloudy today with daytime highs approaching 92. 68 tonight, slight chance for showers. Slight chance for storms. Tomorrow, high temperatures reach up to 89, partly cloudy skies. Cooler Tuesday and Wednesday with highs from the mid-70s to the low 80s. Thunderstorms both days. In the Wolf 106.9 Weather Center, I'm meteorologist Laura Lockwood. Currently 69.

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2: Psalm chapter 37, starting here at verse 1. This is Psalm of David, and David writes, "Do not fret because of evildoers, nor be envious of the workers of iniquity, for they shall soon be cut down like grass and wither as the green herb. Trust in the Lord and do good. Dwell in the land and feed on his faithfulness. Delight yourself also in the Lord, and he shall give you the desires of your heart. Commit your way to the Lord. Trust also in him, and he shall bring it to pass. He shall bring forth your righteousness as the light and your justice as the noonday. Rest in the Lord and wait patiently for him. Do not fret because of him who prospers in his way, because of the man who brings wicked schemes to pass. Cease from anger and forsake wrath. Do not fret, it only causes harm. For evildoers shall be cut off, but those who wait on the Lord, they shall inherit the earth." Let's pray. Father, as we come to your word this morning, Lord, we just pray that you would help us to hear what you have for us this morning. And Lord, that you would help us to hide your word in our heart, that we might not sin against you. And Father, that we might live your word out in our lives, so that when people see us, they don't see us, but they see you. Because Father, you're the one they need to see. Lord, we give you the praise, the honor, and the glory for your grace and your mercy, for your Son, Jesus Christ. Lord, we love you, and we praise you. In Jesus' name we pray. Amen.

0: the Beatitudes is, blessed are the meek, for they shall inherit the earth. And understand that word meek, we often associate with weak, and that's not true at all. Amen. In fact, it's the opposite. And so there's some things here that I think dovetail into that fairly nicely, and I felt led to talk about this morning, because it relates to that. And so we start off here in verse 1. Do not fret because of evildoers, nor be envious of the workers of iniquity. Isn't it often that we look around us and we say, why does that guy get to prosper? Look at what he does. Look at what she does. Look at how they conduct themselves. Look at how evil they are, right? And they seem to prosper, and things seem to go well for them, and we're struggling. Have you ever noticed that? And sometimes it's frustrating, isn't it? Sometimes it's frustrating to sit there and watch somebody cause issues. Watch somebody, whether it's a politician, whether it's your neighbor, whatever. It's hard sometimes to sit there and sit still and let that go on. You just feel like you need to get in there and you need some justice, right? We need some justice in the world. That's what we need. And we're going to make it happen. No, that's not the way it's supposed to be. There will be justice in the world, but we're not the ones that are going to make it happen. He is the one that will make it happen.
1: Amen.
0: And so here we have, do not fret because of evildoers, nor be envious of the workers of iniquity, for they shall soon be cut down like the grass and wither as the green herb. I don't know if you've noticed lately, my grass is pretty brown. Is your grass brown? Yeah, it needs some watering, isn't it? But as I was reading this, I was thinking about my grass. This is what evildoers are going to look like. They're going to look like my grass, y'all. Because God has a plan. And that plan is for you to prosper instead of them. And so they're going to wither. It goes on here in verse 3, trust in the Lord and do good. Dwell in the land and feed on his faithfulness. In other words, stay where you are. Sometimes we want to run away, right? But sometimes you need to stay where you are. You need to stay where you are. You need to dwell in the land. You need to delight yourself in the Lord, and he shall give you the desires of your heart. Now, listen to me. Some people mistake that to think that if I just delight myself in the Lord, if I just do what he wants, and I'll get whatever I want. And that's not really what's being said here. That's sort of a name it, claim it idea, right? If I ask for it in the name of Jesus Christ, I'll get it. I have asked for a Ferrari in the name of Jesus Christ for decades, and I ain't got one yet. Okay? The Bible's very clear about that. You have not because you ask not, but you have not because you ask amiss. You ask for the wrong thing, right? The idea here is, if we'll trust in the Lord and do good, despite what's going on around us, despite how we want justice to appear, despite how we want to be a part of that justice, right? We always, it's always great when you see a video and somebody gets what's coming to them, right? And you secretly, maybe not outwardly, but secretly you're going, yes, they got what's coming to them. Listen to me. That's not how we're supposed to be at all.
1: Amen.
0: This is not how we're supposed to think at all. This is what the devil wants you to think. This is how he wants you to act, right? We are to trust in the Lord and to do good, to dwell in the land and feed on his faithfulness. Delight ourselves in the Lord, and he'll give us the desires of our heart. And what is the desire of our heart? Well, if you're following him, if you're building a relationship with him, if you're strengthening your relationship with him, the desires of his heart will be the desires of your heart. That's the way it works, y'all, right? And sure, you'll want some things, and you may receive some things. But what you'll want is peace. Guess what you'll have? Peace. Doesn't matter what your neighbor says about you or does to you. Doesn't matter if they build that fence on your property. You see what I mean? You won't care, because the desires of your heart that align with God will be there. And then we get to verse 5. Listen to me. There's some truths about the meek that we need to understand, that we need to get a hold of. And in verses 5 through 9 here, we have some of those. For the first one is to commit your way to the Lord, right there in verse 5. Commit your way to the Lord. So often we want to commit our way to our own

0: way, right? We want to commit ourselves to our own, going our own way, doing it our way, doing it the way we think it should be done, right? And that's what we want to do. But the truth of the matter is we need to commit our way to the Lord and trust in Him. That's the second one. Commit to Him, trust Him. Commit your ways to Him. Commit your problems to Him. Commit the difficulties. You know what? Commit your attitude to Him. God, I found myself doing that a lot. Okay, Lord, I got a pretty poor attitude today. Let me commit that to you today, right? Let me give it to you because I don't want to give it to somebody else. Listen to me. Commit everything to Him. Give it all to Him. Quit packing it around. Man, we pack it around like it's some badge of honor, right? Often we think we look at the meek as though they're weak, and that's not the way it is. Meekness means to control yourself. Meekness means to keep your mouth shut when you want to open it. Yeah, I said it. Okay? That's what meekness is. It's a humbleness. It means to be humble. It means to let the Lord do His thing and quit trying to get in there and do it yourself. That's where I struggle. I want to jump right in there with both feet, man. I want to jump in there and, Lord, I got this. I could do this one. I got this one. No, I got nothing, y'all. I got nothing. You've got nothing. You need Him. Amen. I need Him. So commit your way to the Lord and trust in Him, and He shall bring it to pass. He shall bring forth your righteousness as the light and your justice as the noonday. Listen to me. If you'll trust in Him, if you'll leave it alone and let Him take care of it. Now, He may encourage you to do some things, right? He might encourage you to talk to that person you're having trouble with. He might encourage you not to talk to that person you're having trouble with when you want to. That's the biggest one, right? Because, man, I want to talk to them. I want to have some discussions with them. Listen, my problem that I have most often is with politicians. I'll listen to what some of these people say. Yeah, there were other words rolling around in there that were inappropriate, okay? There's some of these things that these people say that are just foolish. And they're wrong. And some of them will proclaim to be Christian. And they'll use the Bible to support their political position. And I struggle with that one. I do. I lay awake at night thinking, oh, if I could just talk to that person. Lord, if you just put me in front of that dude, put me in front of that guy so I can talk to him. Talk some sense into him. Yeah, no, that's not what we need. What we need is to let the Lord take care of it. That's what we need. I need to not listen. I need to follow what the Word says, but I need to let the Lord take care of it. Because He's the one that's in charge, amen? He's the one that's in control, not me. As much as I want to be in control, don't let me be in control, please. Let Him be in control. And so, commit your way to the Lord. Trust Him. You hear me say that a lot. I'll say that when I pray with somebody. Lord, we trust You. I've asked people directly, do you trust Him? Listen, it's one thing to say, well, yeah, Brother Joe, I trust Him. But often your actions show otherwise. Trust Him. Put your trust in Him. You can put your trust in Him completely. Do so and watch Him work. We'll move on here. Commit your way to the Lord. Trust in Him. And then in verse 7, rest in the Lord and wait patiently for Him. Oh, man, I got to wait patiently? Not just wait now, but wait patiently. Can you do that?
1: No.
0: But you got to work on it. We need to work on that. We need to wait patiently for the Lord. Listen to me. He's going to fix it in His time. He's going to help you overcome the problem in His time, not your time. Wait patiently. Sometimes that's hard, isn't it? We are to wait patiently. But he goes on, do not fret because of him who prospers in his way, because of the man who brings wicked schemes to pass. We need to be quiet sometimes and just wait on the Lord. Man, sometimes that's so hard, isn't it? I want to say something. Somebody will say something, and I normally have a smart retort. Just, it's like staged, ready to go, right? If I pull the trigger, it'll come out before I have any control over it, and I'll say something stupid. What about you? And here's the thing, right? Our responsibility is to commit our way to Him, to trust Him, and to wait on Him. Be quiet for just a moment. Listen to Him. Wait for Him. Let Him handle it. Let Him help you through it. Let Him take care of the problem. As a pastor, people often come to me with problems. Here's the problem. Here's the problem. And they come to me expecting me to say, well, this is what we're going to do. You know what they don't get? This is what we're going to do. I don't do that. Now, I'm not discouraging you from bringing me the problems. Bring me the problems. But don't come to me and expect me to say, this is what we're going to do. Because I'm not going to do that. I'm going to wait. I'm going to sit down. I'm going to shut up. And I'm going to wait on the Lord if I possibly can. Now, sometimes the devil gets the better of me. And I spout off some stupid stuff. But the goal here is to trust Him. The goal here is to wait on Him. The goal here is to let Him do His thing. I don't need to do my thing. You with me? Trust in Him. Commit to Him. Be quiet and wait for Him. And don't fret over the wicked. Don't fret over the people who seem to be getting over, because it ain't going to last. Don't fret on the people that are stirring the pot. Poking the bear. Ever seen somebody poke a bear? I watched a guy do it just the other day. He was poking the bear. I looked at him and said, quit poking the bear. I know it's an expression. I try not to poke bears. Commit your way to the Lord. Trust Him. Take a breath. Talk to Him about it. Listen to me. This is one of the things that we'll do. We'll talk at Him about it, but we don't talk to Him about it. How often do you talk at the Lord? Right? I remember vividly a time in my life when I was praying, Lord, would you do something with that person? Would you help? Would just do something with them? That's not a very righteous prayer, y'all. What I ended up saying was, Lord, would you do something with me? And that worked out. Okay? Wait on the Lord. Be patient. Trust Him. And just be quiet and let Him work. You know, the Bible says to be still and know that He is God. How often do you do that? Man, so often I come to Him. I come to Him constantly. I was talking to somebody this morning, and they were asking me, you know, about, they would have little prayers that they would send up, right? And was that okay? Yes. The Bible says pray without ceasing. Absolutely. Somebody cuts me off on the road and I fuss about it. You know what I have to do? I have to stop and pray for a second. Lord, forgive me for losing my temper there. Right? When I go to confront some issue or some person, Lord, help me with this. Lord, help me to speak peace. Help me to show your love. And I pray, Father, you will resolve the issue, because I'm not gonna. I can't. I'm gonna get in the way. And so trust him, commit to him, be quiet and wait for him, and don't fret over the wicked in the world. Don't fret over what's going on. He's got this. We look at things like, you know, I don't know if the Lord's got this one or not. He's got it. Trust me. Trust him. Forget me. Trust him. He's got it. But he's going to do it in his time. He's going to do these things in his time. He's going to resolve your issue in his time, not yours. I like music. I like movies. So I quote a lot of movies from the pulpit, and I quote a lot of music from the pulpit because that's a big part of my life, right? There was a song a long time ago that came out, and it started out, "I want it all. I want it all, and I want it now." And that was the first line of the song. And that's who we are today. And that's how we come to the Lord. Whether we realize it or not, we come to him, we tell him, "This is what I think needs to happen. This is what I think you should do," right? Forget that, because you don't have a clue.
1: Amen.
0: Come to him and say, "Lord, here's a problem. Please resolve it," and let him do it. And then be patient. Wait for his time. That's the other thing that we want to do. Lord, I'm going to go talk to this person right now. No. Stop. Pause. Put a pin in that for just a minute. Talk to the Lord. Pray about it. Pray fervently about it. Pray constantly about it. And if the Lord moves you to go to that person, then go. But if you'll watch, you'd be amazed at what he'll do without you, without your involvement. All you need to do is pray and trust him and wait on him and be patient. That applies pretty much in everything in your life, whether it's a problem or whether it's something that you want, right? Be patient. Man, it's one of the hardest things that we have to do is be patient, isn't it? Because I do. I want it all. I want it all, and I want it now. But be patient. Wait on the Lord. Trust him. Commit your ways to him. Commit everything to him. And finally here in verse 8, David writes, "Cease from anger and forsake wrath. Do not fret. It only causes harm." Listen to me. You'll get mad about something. You will. Somebody will say something and it'll hit you the wrong way and you just be gritting your teeth, growling and mumbling and, you know what that's doing to the other person? Nothing. They don't even know you're grumbling. You know what it's doing to you? Is tearing you up. It's causing you to be upset. It's causing you to struggle, you're going to lose sleep. It's going to be a problem. Stop fretting. Let the Lord handle it. Stop worrying about it. Let the Lord handle it. You know, it's often that I get upset about things. You know, I really get upset if you do something against my grandkids. That's it. That's it. If I had gloves on, I'd throw them down. Right? Listen to me. Let the Lord handle it. If the Lord leads you to get involved, then get involved. If he leads you to sit down and shut up, sit down and shut up. You with me? It's hard. David says, refrain from anger, cease from anger, and forsake wrath. Do not fret. It only causes harm. For evildoers shall be cut off. But those who wait on the Lord, they shall inherit the earth. Listen to me. If you'll just be patient and wait on him, if you'll just trust him, if you'll commit yourself to him and to his way, you'll find that things come better. They don't necessarily come easier. I want to say they come easier. They don't really come easier. They just seem that way. That doesn't mean there won't be problems. It just means you'll be better able to deal with them because you won't be dealing with them. You'll be letting him deal with them. Amen. And the struggle is real. I'm not oblivious to it. I'm in it. I'm living it. What about you? The struggle is real. But listen to me. You have one who is with you every step of the way. Quit doing it on your own and look to him. Commit your way to him. Trust him. Stop. Be quiet and just be patient and let him work and watch him work. I've heard Mike say many times, you know, and I can relate tremendously. You know, there are times when I've gone to the Lord, Lord, this is what the problem is. This is what you need to do. And, you know, this is what needs to happen, right? As if the Lord needs my help. And if I just sit down and be quiet, come to him, Lord, here's the problem, and I trust you to take care of it, and trust him to take care of it, and watch, he'll do it in some way you didn't see coming. He'll do it in some way you never imagined. And you'll be like, where'd that come from? How'd that happen? Trust him. Let him work. If he sends you, go. But stop trying to go before he sends you. Because we want to do that, don't we? We want to run headlong, right off into the deep end, when maybe we need to stay in the shallow end for just a little bit. Maybe we need to be quiet. Know that he is God. Listen to his voice and not your own, and not the voice of the world, not the voice of your neighbor. Listen for his voice. Trust him. And let's seek to not be so angry. Man, I tell you what. Hey, and it's getting harder. Have you noticed that? I'm getting angrier. I don't know. Maybe it's just because I'm older and grumpier, right? I have a friend of mine, and he's got a shirt. And on his shirt, it just says, Grumpy Old Vet. That's what it says. He's a veteran, and he's a grumpy old vet. And I need one of those shirts because I'm getting that way. My patience for things is sort of diminishing somewhat. I don't have as much patience for the foolishness of the world that I used to have. But listen to me. If I'll trust him, if I'll really trust him, he'll make it all work. Because he's on your side. Think about that for a minute. And he wants what's best for you. And that isn't always what you want. So, being meek doesn't mean being weak. Being meek means stopping and being humble for a minute. Letting him take charge. And stop trying to take charge. Stop getting in the way. Sometimes it's not saying something when everybody says, you gonna let them get away with that? You gonna let them say that to you? Yep. I am. Hard as it is sometimes. Because I trust him. What about you? Listen to me. Trust starts with Jesus Christ. You have to trust in Jesus Christ. Then you have access to the Father all the time. But if you haven't trusted in Jesus Christ, you don't have that access yet. You need him, just like I need him. We all need him. Will you come? Will you trust in him? Let go of the world. Let go of your preconceived ideas of what things should be or how things should be. Let go of those things. And come to him and trust him and let him do his thing. and everything will be all right if you'll just trust him. We're going to have a time of invitation. They're going to come and do some music for us. And I hope that this morning that you'll come. Maybe the Spirit's speaking to you. Would you come? Maybe you need to accept Jesus Christ. Would you come this morning? Maybe there's something else. Maybe you just need to take membership in the church. Would you come? Maybe you just need to pray. Would you come this morning? If you'll come up here, I'll pray with you. Bring someone with you if you feel like you need to. They'll pray with you. They'll come with you. But don't let anything hold you back. Don't let anything stop you from the fellowship that you need with him, the fellowship he desires to have with you. Would you come? If you can, stand with us, please, this morning. And let's pray. Father, this morning, we thank you for your word. We thank you, Father, for the encouragement from your word. We thank you, Father, that you are in control. And we thank you, Father, that if we'll just trust you, that you've got this. And Lord, I just pray that each of us, as we go forward into the days to come, Lord, that we would look to you. That, Father, we would trust you. And that, Father, we would let you lead. Lord, we thank you for all that you've done. We thank you for Jesus Christ. And Lord, we ask this morning that if there's any that need to come, they would come before it's too late. Lord, we love you and we praise you. In Jesus' name we pray. Amen.
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5: Here's your Classic Country 106.9 forecast. Partly cloudy today with daytime highs approaching 92. 68 tonight, slight chance for showers. Slight chance for storms. Tomorrow, high temperatures reach up to 89, partly cloudy skies. Cooler Tuesday and Wednesday with highs in the mid-70s to the low 80s. Thunderstorms both days. In the Wolf 106.9 Weather Center, I'm meteorologist Laura Lockwood. Currently, it's 70 degrees.
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7: News, I'm Angelo Bavaro. U.S. embassies across the Middle East are issuing new security alerts, urging Americans to remain vigilant.
8: The alerts cite recent fighting between Saudi Arabia and the Iran-backed Houthi militants in Yemen. This after the group claimed attacks on sensitive sites across Saudi Arabia yesterday. Saudi officials confirm air defenses intercepted a ballistic missile over Riyadh.
7: Fox's Chanley Painter. President Trump is back at the White House a day earlier than scheduled, cutting short his weekend at Camp David. The White House has not said why. Security preps underway in New York City ahead of the UN General Assembly this week.
9: It'll be a busy week for President Trump and a busy week for those tasked with protecting him and the rest of the more than 130 world leaders.
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11: 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I'm Brian Crow, Philippians chapter 2, verses 1 and 2. Therefore, if there is any encouragement in Christ, if there is any consolation of love, if there is any fellowship of the Spirit, if any affection and compassion, fulfill my joy that you think the same way, my maintaining the same love, being united in spirit, thinking on one purpose. Philippians chapter 2, verses 1 and 2. So excited to be with you. On the way today, music from Lauren Talley, the Booth Brothers, teaming up with the Jason Levin Band. Also, we'll hear from 11th Hour, the Irwins, the Tribute Quartet, the Kingsmen, the Williamsons, and many more. Let's get it started. Here's the Down East Boys with Every Day's a

It's Gospel Radio favorites, the Browders right there. It's their latest single, Trust in God, and that is getting some traction and being played at stations all around the world. Before that, we started today's program off with the Down East Boys. It's their brand new single, Every Day's a Celebration. I'm Brian Crow. We've got some more great music coming up like this. Here's KTNT, a song called Just Enough.

The Williamsons right there washed away. It's time for Something to Think About. You know, for as long as I can remember, advertisements has been telling us that we can have it our way. Culture says we should look out for number one, me. He who dies with the most toys wins. With the advent of the internet, social media, and selfies, our society has become more self-centered than ever, with no end in sight. Compared to modern culture, the kingdom of God could be described as an upside-down kingdom, a kingdom of opposites. While modern culture encourages us to gain, the kingdom of God encourages us to give. Culture says, look out for number one, while scripture plainly tells us not to be selfish. If selfishness were an epidemic, obedience to the word of God would be the cure. That's something to think about right here on Gospel Radio Favorites. Here's the Lawsons. Join right in.

0: You know, a lot of these quartets stay very busy, and I'll give you an idea. Talking with Gary Casto with the Tribute Quartet, he's going to talk about his schedule.
1: Tribute Quartet is so excited about the rest of the year. We're gearing up for the National Quartet Convention. It is going to be a great time to be able to sing a lot of our new songs, a lot of our old songs, to be able to see folks that we only get to see one time a year.
0: Thanks, Gary. And we're going to play the Tribute Quartet. Here they are with Could Have Been a Mountain. 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
2: Here's your Classic Country 106.9 forecast. Partly cloudy today with daytime highs approaching 92. 68 tonight, slight chance for showers. Slight chance for storms. Tomorrow, high temperatures reach up to 89, partly cloudy skies. Cooler Tuesday and Wednesday with highs from the mid-70s to the low 80s. Thunderstorms both days. In the Wolf 106.9 Weather Center, I'm meteorologist Laura Lockwood. Currently 72.
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4: Again, listeners, we are, as always, so delighted that you have decided to spend this time together with us and open up your Bibles, be a good student of the Word of God, and pay attention to the things that are stated on this program. We thank you for doing that, and as always, I'm grateful and happy to be with you. I always want to make mention of the fact that if we can help you in your knowledge of the Bible and your obedience to the gospel of Christ, be it a response to a comment that you want to make or some Bible study material, free correspondence course if you're in need of a Bible, or if you'd like to meet with us in person, one of the best ways to learn how to obey the gospel and live a life that is pleasing to God is by means of a home Bible study. And I'd be delighted to arrange that, to come to your home anytime that we can to study the Word of God together with you. If you'd like for me to come and speak to the group that you're a member of, I'd be more than happy to bring my Bible with an open heart and certainly an open Bible and speak to the group that you're a member of. And all of that we are willing to do because we care about you. We care about your soul. We want you to go to heaven when life is over. We want to go to heaven when life is over. And so we'll do all that we can to help you in your obedience to the gospel of Christ. So if we can help you, don't hesitate to give us a call at 606-878-61. I'm thankful that you're with us, and I'm grateful and happy to be with you. I want us for just a little while on the program today to begin with James chapter 1 and in verse 1 and learn some things that we can learn from the text. You know, you will never run out of things to preach about. You'll never run out of things to study about. You could do a study on a character in the Bible. You could do a topical study, whether you're talking about heaven or if you're studying about grace, if you're talking about forgiveness. So you could go that route. You could do a book of the Bible and study that book. Or you could do a textual study, which is just to merely take maybe a chapter or a block of verses and study those to get the lessons out of them that you can. And so I want us to do a textual study. We're going to begin with James chapter 1. We're not going to have time, obviously, on this program to study all the chapters in the book of James, though it's a quite small book in comparison to some of the others. But we just don't have time to go through the entire thing in James chapter 1. And just go through the text and learn some lessons that we can learn, some valuable lessons that all of us can benefit from. So open your Bibles, always be a good student of the Bible, like 17:11. Try, test, prove the spirits, whether they be of God, for there are many false prophets gone into the world, 1 John 4 and in verse 1. In James chapter 1, verse 1, the Bible says very simply, you read as I read, and let's study together. James, a servant of God and of the Lord Jesus Christ, to the 12 tribes which are scattered abroad, greeting. So we

0: see right off that James is identified as the writer of the book. In all probability, this is the brother of the Lord. But even if it wasn't, it does not change the purpose of the book. It doesn't change the truth of the book. So James is the writer. James says he refers to himself as a servant of God and of the Lord Jesus Christ. That word servant, ladies and gentlemen, is a strong word because it has the idea of servitude. It has the idea of submitting to the will of another. And certainly as God's people, we are to submit. We are to be servants of God, servants of Jesus Christ. That is, we are to do all things by the authority of Christ, since he has all authority, Matthew 28:18, and we're to do all things by his authority, Colossians 3 and in verse 17. We are to submit unto the will of God, 1 John 2:17. The world passeth away in the lust thereof, but he that doeth the will of God abideth forever. James, a servant of God and of the Lord Jesus Christ. Now notice that he refers to God, and that is in reference to God the Father. And then he says, and of the Lord Jesus Christ. Ladies and gentlemen, God the Father and Jesus Christ are not the same individual. Yes, they are one in the sense that they are unified. There's no doubt about that. The Lord talked about that in John 17, verses 20 and 21, when he prayed on behalf of the apostles, and he said that they all may be one in us, as thou art, Father, in me, and I in thee, that they may be one in us. Well, Jesus was sent by the Father. He's not the Father, but he was sent by the Father. And then I think about a very strong passage, if you ever need one, and you would, a strong passage to show that the Father and the Son are not the same person. It would be 2 John verse 9. Because John writes in 2 John verse 9, he says, whosoever transgresseth and abideth not in the doctrine or the teaching of Christ hath not God. So he talks about Christ and he talks about God. He says, he that abideth in the doctrine of Christ, he hath both the Father and the Son. If you mark in your Bible, you need to make a notation of the word both. That, ladies and gentlemen, is in reference to more than one. Both, ladies and gentlemen, means two. So you have God the Father and Jesus Christ. Now, James said that he's a servant of God and the Lord Jesus Christ. Well, Jesus is the Christ. He is the Messiah, and Jesus is Lord. In Acts chapter 2 and in verse 36, the Apostle Peter on the great day of Pentecost stated, therefore, let all the house of Israel know assuredly that God hath made that same Jesus whom you have crucified, well, now watch him, both Lord and Christ. He is the anointed one and he is Lord. That is, he is ruler. Remember, I already stated that he has all power or authority, Matthew 28 and in verse 18. And I think about the grand theme of the book of Revelation, stated in Revelation 17, when John wrote by inspiration of the Holy Spirit and said, these shall make war with the Lamb, and the Lamb shall overcome them, for he is Lord of lords and King of kings, and they that are with him are called, chosen, and faithful. The words of Revelation 17 and in verse 14. He is King of kings and Lord of lords. And ladies and gentlemen, before we even move out of verse 1, we need to understand that except we believe that Jesus is the Christ, the Son of God, heaven will never be our home. The Lord stated that himself in John 8 and in verse 24, when he said, you shall die in your sins, for if you believe not that I'm he, ye shall die in your sins. Or the words of Jesus in John 3 and in verse 18, but he that believeth not is condemned already, because he has not believed on the only begotten of the Father. And so John says then that he is writing to the 12 tribes which are scattered abroad, and he says, greeting. These 12 tribes are in reference probably to those who were scattered as a result of the persecution of the Jews. Remember that even in Acts, the 8th chapter, there was a great persecution which arose after the death of Stephen, recorded in Acts 7, and they were all scattered abroad throughout the regions of Judea and Samaria, except the apostles. They went about preaching the gospel of Christ. Philip went down to the city of Samaria and preached Christ unto them, Acts 8. And then in verse 2, James writes, now watch this, this is important. He says, my brethren. Ladies and gentlemen, I want you to understand the composition of the New Testament is vital for us to know if we're going to understand it. Now, let me give that to you briefly. The first four books of the New Testament, Matthew, Mark, Luke, and John, speak specifically about the life of Christ, His mission, who He was, the will, Him doing the will of the Father, His teaching, the death that He died, His resurrection and ascension to heaven. That's Matthew, Mark, Luke, and John. In the book of Acts, it is the only book of history in the New Testament. It is a book that talks about conversion, the establishment of the church in Acts chapter 2, individuals proclaiming the gospel, and men and women hearing the gospel, believing it, and obeying it is really the gist of the book of Acts. And then from Romans, ladies and gentlemen, all the way through the book of Revelation, every one of those letters are written to Christians. Now, some of them are to individual Christians, and some of them are written to congregations. But all of them, from the book of Romans through the book of Revelation, are written to people who had obeyed the gospel of Christ. Never forget about that. So he says, my brethren, these were individuals who had obeyed the gospel. He's not writing to alien sinners. He's not writing to people who had never obeyed, but he's writing to people who had obeyed the gospel. Now notice what he says, count it all joy when you fall into divers temptations. Now, ladies and gentlemen, we need to understand that as a Christian, we're going to still fall into various or divers different temptations. We're going to be persecuted along the way. There's no doubt about that. Now, obviously, a persecution is different than a temptation, but though they may be connected in a number of ways. But even when we're persecuted, the Lord had stated to the apostles in Matthew chapter 5 and then verse 11 or 10 beginning, he says, blessed are they which are persecuted for righteousness' sake, for theirs is the kingdom of heaven. Blessed are you when men shall revile you and persecute you, and shall say all manner of evil against you falsely for my sake. Rejoice and be exceeding glad, for great is your reward in heaven, for so persecuted they the prophets which were before you. So even in times of persecution, we ought to rejoice because we understand that the prophets in time past were also persecuted, and great is our reward in heaven. So James writes, count it all joy when you fall into divers temptations. Now, Brother James, tell me why I should count it all joy when I fall into divers temptations. Because of verse 3. He says, knowing this. Now, don't stop with verse 2, because if you do, you're going to miss the point. That's a very basic Bible study rule. You've got to keep the context in mind at all times. Keep reading. Always read some verses before the one you're studying, and always read some after the verse you're studying, so you get a good sense of the context. If you don't, you'll in all likelihood reach the wrong conclusion. But he says, knowing this, that the trying of your faith worketh patience. You know, there's some value that comes out of being tempted. He says the trying of your faith leads to, it works, it produces patience. And then he says, but let patience have her perfect work, that you may be perfect and entire, lacking or wanting nothing. You know, Peter wrote about patience in the book of 2 Peter chapter 1. When he wrote about these virtues, now I don't call them Christian virtues because that's a misuse of the word Christian. Christian is never used as an adjective in the Bible. It's only used 3 times in the New Testament, and each of the 3 times it's used as a noun. It's never used to describe a particular thing. Now, the disciples were called Christians, but it's not an adjective, it's a noun. And in 2 Peter chapter 1, and it does matter because we ought to use Bible words in Bible ways. But in 2 Peter chapter 1 and in verse 5, Peter wrote, by inspiration of the Holy Spirit, beside this, giving all diligence, add to your faith virtue, and to virtue knowledge, and to knowledge, now watch him, patience, and to temperance, or to knowledge temperance, and to temperance patience, and to patience godliness, and to godliness brotherly kindness, and to brotherly kindness charity. For if these things be in you and abound, they make you that you'll neither be barren nor unfruitful in the knowledge of our Lord and Savior Jesus Christ. So just remember, when you are experiencing various different temptations, don't fall prey to them, don't give in to them, don't succumb to them, but overcome them. You know, the Lord himself was tempted, Matthew chapter 4. Remember, after he was baptized, he was, and the Bible says the devil, the tempter, came unto him, and he tempted him. And Jesus had not eaten anything. And the devil had said, if thou be the Son of God, command that these stones be made bread. Remember that? Jesus said, it is written, that man shall not live by bread alone, but by every word that proceedeth out of the mouth of God. Then the devil took him up to an exceeding high mountain and said, if you fall down and worship me, I'll give you all of these kingdoms. Jesus said, get thee hence, Satan, for it is written, thou shalt worship the Lord thy God, and him only shalt thou serve. The devil even took him upon the highest part of the temple and said, cast thyself down, for it is written. The devil, did you know, he has Bible knowledge. He was quoting from the Old Testament. It is written that they shall bear thee up, lest at any time thou dash thy foot against a stone. And Jesus said, thou shalt not tempt the Lord thy God. But you know, even when Jesus was tempted, though he was tempted, in Hebrews chapter 4, the Bible says that Jesus did not sin, though he was tempted. When the Bible says that our high priest, neither have we any high priest that cannot be touched with the feeling of our infirmities, but was in all points tempted like as we are, yet without sin. Ladies and gentlemen, I just got us through the first four verses of the book of James. Don't ever think that you can't learn from just a few verses, because you can. I hope that the lesson's been beneficial to you. If we can be of assistance to you, let us know. 606-878-6108. Thank you for being with us. Listeners, what a great opportunity and privilege that it is that God has again blessed us with, that we could spend this time together with you as we open up the pages of His Word and study together. I appreciate so very much that you decided to be interested in spiritual things, that you're listening to the program. And we want you to know that we appreciate that, and we encourage you to continue to do that. Certainly, if you'd like to have free Bible study material, a correspondence course, a free Bible, or if you would like to have an in-person home Bible study, we'd be delighted to do any or all of those things. We're here for you. We'll help you in your knowledge of the Word of God and do all that we can to help you obey it, live faithful according to it all the days of your earthly life, that heaven will be your eternal home and life is over. So never hesitate to give the Mill Street Church of Christ a call at 606-878-6108, and they'd be delighted to talk with you and help you in any way that they possibly can. Again, I'm thankful to be with you, and I look forward to our study together. In the book of Matthew chapter 21, Jesus was asked a question, and it's a very important question, and his response was a very important response. In Matthew chapter 21, begin with verse 23, the Bible says, and when he was coming to the temple, that is when Jesus was coming to the temple, the chief priests and the elders of the people came unto him as he was teaching, and said, by what authority doest thou these things, and who gave thee this authority? If you were to ask Jesus, if you were to ask, by whose authority, Lord, are you doing these things, what would be your expectation of his answer? How do you think that the Lord would have answered that? It's interesting to notice that Jesus, the master teacher, very wise and very tactful, responded to that question by asking a question. Now notice what the Lord said in verse 24. Jesus answered and said unto them, I also will ask you one thing, which if ye tell me, I and likewise will tell you by what authority I do these things. The baptism of John, whence was it? From heaven or of men? And they reasoned with them, saying, if we shall say from heaven, he will say to us, why did you not then believe in him? But if we shall say of men, we fear the people, for all hold John as a prophet. And then they answered Jesus and said, we cannot tell. And Jesus said unto them, neither tell I you by what authority I do these things. I want us to think about by whose authority doest thou these things. Now, there's no denying the fact that what Jesus did was from the Father. Jesus talked about that. The fact that Jesus taught with the authority is seen as early on as the Sermon on the Mount, when the Bible says that he concluded that speech, and they were astonished at his sayings because he taught them as one having authority and not as the scribes, Matthew 7:28-29. What Jesus taught came from the Father. I give you a verse that very simply points that out. In John 17, which is the Lord's Prayer, Jesus is praying unto the Father. And he states in that prayer, in John 17, verse 8, "For I have given unto them the words," now watch him, "the words that thou hast given unto me." And so Jesus himself stated that the things that he had given in the context, he's talking about the apostles, but he says, "I've given them the things, Father, that you have given unto me." So the things that Jesus taught came from the Father. And he had heaven's authority behind the things that he did. And we need to understand that. So in Matthew chapter 28, verse 18, after Jesus had risen from the dead and he was having this last conversation with the apostles before he ascended to heaven, he very simply said, "All power," that word power in the King James Version means authority. "All authority has been given unto me in heaven and in earth." And then he commissioned the apostles to go forth and to teach all nations, baptizing them in the name of the Father and of the Son and of the Holy Spirit, teaching them to observe all things whatsoever I've commanded you. And lo, I'm with you always, even unto the end of the earth. So Jesus, being King of Kings and Lord of Lords, according to Revelation 17, verse 11, has all power and authority that's been given unto him. And we are to do all things according to the authority of Christ. Remember in Acts chapter 2, on the day of Pentecost, when the first gospel sermon was proclaimed, men that heard that sermon asked the question, "What shall we do?" Acts 2 and in verse 37, to which Peter responded, "Repent and be baptized, every one of you, in the name of Jesus Christ for the remission of sins, and you shall receive the gift of the Holy Spirit." In Acts 2 and in verse 37, the Bible says when they heard this, they were pricked, that is cut, stabbed, pierced to the heart, and they asked the question what they should do. And that means what must they do. In Acts 2:36, ladies and gentlemen, Peter said to them, "Therefore let all the house of Israel know assuredly that God hath made this same Jesus whom you have crucified, both Lord and Christ." And so Jesus is both Lord and Christ. All authority, power has been given unto him. You know, the Bible teaches that he is the head of the church, the Savior of the body, Ephesians 5, Colossians 1, and Ephesians 1. And so we must do all things by the authority of Jesus Christ. Well, preacher, is there a passage that says that we must do all things by his authority? I hope you understand by this time on this program, if you listen to it weekly, that there's no way we would tell you the Bible says something without being able to give you scripture for it. Book, chapter, verse. In the book of Colossians chapter 3 and in verse 17, the Bible says, "Whatsoever you do in word or in deed, do all," now watch him, "do all in the name of," that means by the authority of, "do all in the name of the Lord Jesus, giving thanks to God and the Father by him." That means everything that we speak must be by the authority of Christ. Everything that we practice must be by the authority of Christ. That's why, ladies and gentlemen, that we are so strong and stating that we must do all things with book, chapter, verse. Because if I'm engaged in doing something, religiously speaking, and I do not have the authority of God, if I do not have the authority of Christ as revealed in the New Testament to justify what I'm doing, then I'm doing it without his authority, which is wrong. And so that's why we don't engage in things of which you cannot read about in the New Testament. because we are this side the cross, we are under the New Testament law of Christ. Galatians 6 and in verse 2, referred to as the perfect law of liberty, James 1 and in verse 25. And so we emphasize constantly book, chapter, verse, Bible authority for the things that we do. And so if you come and visit with the Mill Street Church of Christ, you'll see that the worship is patterned after the New Testament, without addition, without subtraction. When we come together, ladies and gentlemen, we seek to do all things by the authority of Christ as revealed in the New Testament. That's why with the voice, we have congregational singing without the use of mechanical instrumental music in obedience to what the Bible says in the New Testament, Ephesians 5, verse 19, singing. We lift our voices up to God in prayer, as prayers are made, 1 Thessalonians 5 and in verse 17, Philippians 4 and in verse 6. Preaching of the gospel is carried out according to Acts chapter 20 and in verse 7. The Lord's Supper is observed each and every first day of the week, also Acts 20 and in verse 7. And the saints give of their means, 1 Corinthians 16, 1 and 2. Now, we have authority to do those things, but we don't engage in anything above that because it would be doing it without the Lord's authority. You see that point and how important that is? When we talk about, ladies and gentlemen, the work of the church and how that the work of the church is threefold. It involves edifying. Paul talked about that in Ephesians. It involves evangelism, Matthew 28 and Mark chapter 16. It involves, ladies and gentlemen, benevolence, as Paul wrote in 1 Corinthians 16 verses 1 and 2. That's the threefold work of the church. And we dare not subtract from it. We dare not add to it, because if we do, we are not doing it by the Lord's authority. When it comes to the plan of salvation, and we preach on this program and any other time that I extend the invitation for individuals to obey the gospel of Christ, we tell them how to become a Christian by the authority of the New Testament. You see, we teach people what the Bible says about becoming a Christian, that you must hear the gospel, Romans 10, 17. You must believe that Jesus Christ is the Son of God, John 8, 24. You must repent of your sins, without which will perish, Luke 13, 3 and 5. We must confess that Jesus is the Christ, Matthew 10, verse 32. And we must be baptized for the remission of sins, Acts 2, verse 38. We have scripture for that. But when individuals say, well, you can become a Christian by saying a prayer to God, well, they're not going to give you book, chapter, and verse for that, because there isn't any. No one in the New Testament, ladies and gentlemen, and I hope you appreciate this very simple but important point, no one in the New Testament ever became a Christian by praying a prayer. Not one time was anyone converted to Christianity by praying a prayer, but by doing the things that I've just pointed out to you in a very simple way. So we must do all things by the authority of Christ. When it comes to the church of which I'm a member of which you're a member of, by whose authority are you a member of that particular church? Well, if I'm a member of a church and I open up the pages of the New Testament and I cannot even read about that church, ladies and gentlemen, what does that tell me? Being a member of it is not by heaven's authority. Being a member of a denominational body is not by heaven's authority when you can't even read about denominational bodies in the Bible. Well, now, preacher, I just don't agree with that. Well, I understand you may not agree with that. But yet at the end of the day, it's what the Bible teaches, ladies and gentlemen. It's not my way. It's not your way. It's not what I think, feel, or how I see it. But it's according to what the Bible says. You know, in the book of Proverbs chapter 14, verse 12, the Bible says, there is a way which seemeth right unto a man, but the end thereof are the ways of death. It might seem right to an individual. It might feel right to an individual. But that doesn't make it right. And so when you open up the pages of the Bible and you read that, the Lord said, upon this rock I will build my church, Matthew 16:18, that he purchased it with his own blood, Acts 20 and then verse 28, that we must be a member of that church if heaven's going to be our home, 1 Corinthians 14, verse 24. Then I encourage you, ladies and gentlemen, by the authority of heaven, as revealed in the New Testament, to obey the gospel, be a member of the Church of Christ, Romans 16:16, salute one another with a holy kiss. The churches of Christ salute you. Don't be a member of any other body that you cannot read about on the pages of the New Testament. Do all things by the authority of Christ. You may be listening to this broadcast and you may say, well, Donnie, I think you've preached some things that are not according to the Bible. I encourage you to give us a call. I'd love to help you in any way that I can. You can give the Mill Street Church of Christ a call at 606-878-6108. Feel free to give me a call on my personal cell phone, which is 606-234-5055. We're here to help you. We care about you. We want to go to heaven. We want you to go to heaven. And in the interest of truth, we speak these things. So give us a call anytime if we can be of assistance to you. Until this afternoon, I look forward to studying with you.
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3: News. I'm Paul Stevens. President Trump returning to the White House from Camp David earlier than expected. This as U.S. embassies in the Middle East issue new alerts amid heightened tensions across the area.
4: They did not state a specific threat, but called for Americans to exercise heightened vigilance and be aware of potential travel disruptions in the region. The alerts cite recent fighting between Saudi Arabia and the Iran-backed Houthi militants in Yemen.
3: And that's Fox's Chan Lee Painter. No official comment on the president's early return to D.C. The president set to attend this week's upcoming UN General Assembly in New York City.
5: All of those world leaders coming here to New York City for the General Assembly has triggered one of the largest security operations of the year. Thankfully, there are no known credible threats.
3: And that's Fox's CB Cotton in New York. 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
0: Hi, this is Sean Dagenhart with Gospel Fest Ministries. Thanks for joining me today for the Gospel Fest Hour. Today's program is all about joy. God fills us with joy when we accept Christ as our Savior, and there's a big difference between joy and happiness, and true believers know that. Today we're going to hear from the Homecoming Friends, the Tribute Quartet, the Christ Family, Karen Peck, and New River, and more. Starting us off, though, is Charlotte Ritchie with the Homecoming Friends, I've Got Joy.

Hope, Joy, and Love. That was the Homecoming Friends. Here's the original Blackwood Brothers Quartet with a wonderful convention-style song that's got a lot of difficult rhythms but is full of the joy of the Lord. Here they are with Bell of Joy, Keep Ringing.

0: happy little bells, and all the kids ringing merrily. Ring out a happy song for me, now it's all is mine. Keep rolling on forevermore, never for me before. Happy little ding-a-ling bells keep ringing in the heart. Ringing in my heart.
1: 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Jackie Marshall had a piano chorus over there. Hope you enjoyed that song to get things started off today.
2: 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That was the Blackwood Brothers Quartet from one of their radio programs from the 1940s. 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

There's joy in the camp. A sinner has come home. That was the Homecoming Friends featuring Ann Downing. Here are the Homecoming Friends again. 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

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That was the Homecoming Friends with a title cut from that Gaither Homecoming video. 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
2: Here's your Classic Country 106.9 forecast. Partly cloudy today with daytime highs approaching 92. 68 tonight, slight chance for showers. Slight chance for storms. Tomorrow, high temperatures reach up to 89, partly cloudy skies. Cooler Tuesday and Wednesday with highs from the mid-70s to the low 80s. Thunderstorms both days. In the Wolf 106.9 Weather Center, I'm meteorologist Laura Lockwood. Right now, it's 73 degrees.
3: Welcome back to the Gospel Fest Hour. I'm Sean Dagenhart, continuing our program today all about joy. Here's Karen Peck and New River with a title cut from their album, A Journey of Joy.

It's a journey of joy, and I hope you don't forget to enjoy this wonderful Christian journey that God has given us. That was Karen Peck in New River. Here are the Collingsworth family with Joy Unspeakable.

Joy Unspeakable. That was the Collingsworth family from their album, Part of the Family. Here's the title cut from a Gaither Homecoming video. There's Joy in My Heart.

joy in my heart and joy in my mind, and that true joy in our lives only comes from knowing Christ as our Savior. Here's the Christ family with Joy's Gonna Come in the Morning.

Joy's Gonna Come in the Morning. That was the Crist Family from their Gospel Classics album. Here's the Gaither Vocal Band along with Signature Sound Quartet looking forward to heaven with Heaven's Joy Awaits.

0: Heaven's Joy Awaits. That was the Gaither Vocal Band. I believe that God gives us glimpses of heaven's joys. I'm here on earth, but we'll never be able to experience it until we enter those pearly gates. That was the Gaither Vocal Band and Signature Sound Quartet. Stay tuned. 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
3: Here's your Classic Country 106.9 forecast. Partly cloudy today with daytime highs approaching 92. 68 tonight, slight chance for showers. Slight chance for storms. Tomorrow, high temperatures reach up to 89, partly cloudy skies. Cooler Tuesday and Wednesday with highs from the mid-70s to the low 80s. Thunderstorms both days. In the Wolf 106.9 Weather Center, I'm meteorologist Laura Lockwood. Right now, it's 75 degrees.
0: Welcome back to the Gospel Fest Hour. I'm Sean Dagenhart, and starting off our last segment of today's program is the tribute quartet, Bring On the Joy.

Jesus, you're the center of my joy. That was the Homecoming Friends from the South African Homecoming taping. And Jesus is the only way to find true joy in our lives. Well, I'm Sean Dagenhart. Thanks for joining me today for the Gospel Fest Hour. Hope you enjoyed our program today all about joy. 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We can't do it without you. Closing us out today are the Homecoming Friends with the old Barney Warren gospel classic, Joy Unspeakable. Until next time.

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1: We now go live to services at the First United Methodist Church located at 301 West 5th Street in London.

Thank you for that great intro, Cherry, and good morning. Welcome to London First United Methodist Church. We're delighted to have you here with us this morning. If you're listening on the radio, if you're here in the sanctuary, or if you're watching on 1UMC TV Live or Facebook or YouTube, however you're joining us this morning, we're delighted to have you here with us. Before we start our service this morning, very quickly, I want to run through some announcements that we have today. Remember, today at 3 p.m., we will be hosting worship services at Laurel Village. So just like we reach out through the technology communications to people that are not in our congregation, we're going to try to reach out physically to those in the nursing home this afternoon at 3. So if you can make that, please join us. Also, remember, next week, it's World Chicken Festival here in London. So that will make changes for our congregation. We're not meeting here. We are going to be at the Chicken Festival service at 10 a.m. So instead of being here in the church at 11, we will be at the Chicken Festival service, hosting that with First Christian Church at 10 next Sunday. So please be there. Help us show the community and the world in London and all the people coming to the Chicken Festival that they're welcome to come join the Chicken Festival service 10 o'clock next Sunday. We won't be here. However, starting Thursday this week, because of Chicken Festival, we'll be taping up the parking lots and opening up the church parking lots to people to pay to park for the Chicken Festival. That will be a fundraiser for our youth services and youth programs, and we would appreciate your support and your help with that. If you're available and you could sign up, we have sign-up sheets out in the lobby. So please think about those, and if you can help us do that, we'd appreciate it. The open house for the parsonage will be hosted by Pastor Henson and his lovely wife next week, or not next week, but October 4th, 2 weeks. And everyone is welcome at 1 o'clock on the 4th of October to come by for that. The other announcements are in your bulletin. And this morning, at this time, if you would, please let your minds and your hearts settle in as the choir helps us start our worship service and we turn our thoughts to God.

0: If you would please stand me and let's begin our worship this morning with our call to worship that's found from Psalms 98. We'll be reading responsively. Oh, sing to the Lord a new song.
1: He is right hand and his holy arm win victory.
0: The Lord has made known his victory.
1: He has revealed his victory in the sight of the nations.
0: He has remembered his steadfast love and faithfulness.
1: Make a joyful noise to the Lord, all the earth.
0: Amen.
2: Roman hymns number 303, would you please remain standing as we sing?

0: stand.
1: Thank you. If you would remain standing, and let's unite our hearts and voices and let the world know what it is we believe. I believe in God, the Father Almighty, maker of heaven and earth, and in Jesus Christ, his only Son, our Lord, who was conceived by the Holy Spirit, born of the Virgin Mary, suffered under Pontius Pilate, was crucified, dead, and buried. The third day he rose from the dead. He ascended into heaven and sitteth at the right hand of God the Father Almighty. From thence he shall come to judge the quick and the dead. I believe in the Holy Spirit, the Holy Catholic Church, the communion of saints, the forgiveness of sins, the resurrection of the body, and the life everlasting. Amen.

0: Thank you, VC.
1: Just as a note of for stewardship, I want you all to know that there are many different ways that you all can give to the church. If you're here in the sanctuary, there are the offering plates in the back underneath of our beautiful windows. If you wish to mail a check, our address is there on the screen here in London. You can give online through our website. We are grateful for those gifts. They go to keep the church running, to keep the lights on. They also go to fund the ministries of the church, helping us to do all the work that we need to do. Part of that work is feeding people, and our Tuesday morning, afternoon meals have just been going over like crazy. We've had, we served over 90 meals this past week to about 60 people who took some and delivered them and went out from here. The showers are going while people are here. So we're doing the work, and we're going to keep on doing it. But your gifts allow us to continue to do that. They help us to feed folks. They help us to keep the lights on and, well, to pay my salary, too. So it's a little bit of a self-serving thing that I stand up here and say that, but we'll ignore that for now. The church is doing the work, and you all are a part of that. And this is one way that you can continue to be a part of that. So I invite you all can remain seated, and we will sing together the doxology.

guys. As we move into a time of prayer, there are several different ways that you can reach us about a prayer request that you may have. One, you can tell me. That's always a good one. If you're in the pews, there are little cards you can write down any prayer requests that you may have. You can email them to prayer@london1umc.org or straight to me at pastor1umc.org. We also take prayer requests by mail if you prefer that way. That would be kind of a neat way to send something in. The Lord has been at work in our church, but today I want to recognize some birthdays that we have either had or are coming up. It was Veronica Hampton's birthday yesterday, and this upcoming week is Lily Parker's birthday. So we wish them a happy birthday to them as well. As a note, just for everyone to know, Helping Hands is open again, and they are serving, and they're doing great things. They had a good turnout for their first meal back, and they are continuing to grow and to work and to do things with that. I personally am looking forward to Chicken Festival because I don't know what to expect. I've been for about an hour once. Dawn is shaking his head at me in the back. I like to act like I'm super excited about it because of Dawn. And so I really enjoy it. So he doesn't know that I've bought him a Colonel Sanders outfit to wear to park cars. So we're going to have us a great time on this weekend. If you all want to come by and just visit, you're welcome to. You can still pay for parking, but you can just visit the church if you'd like to during those hours. We are excited for this. Whitley and I are both excited for this as well. The dog, maybe not so much. But I am very thankful that we have this chance to be together in the community, and I look forward to doing it. So be in prayer for all those people coming in. Be in prayer for those who, you know, this is somebody's livelihood that they're doing. So be in prayer for them and be in prayer for everybody's safety, everybody who is involved. But let us go to the Lord now

Lord, we come before you today humbled by your presence. You fill us with good things, with joy, with laughter, with hope, and with peace in the midst of a world where these things sometimes seem in short supply, in a world where the shadows seek to overwhelm, and it seems like grace is something that we seldom see, in a world where people do not seek mercy, we seek yours. In a world where people have forgotten the light, we see the bright that comes from our Lord. We give thanks because you are with us today and always, that you fill our hearts, and that you lead us ever closer to you. We are lifted by your Spirit in our lives and our hearts. And so we are now, Lord, lifting to you these prayer requests, those that we know of, those that we kind of sort of understand, and those that we hold so close in our hearts we don't know how to give them words. We thank you that you reach out to us in so many different ways, that your hand is upon us, that your grace is here, and that your love surrounds us today and always. Pour your Spirit into us as we seek to serve you. Bring healing to those who need it in whatever way that may be. Hold them in the palm of your hand. Keep them safe and be with those who are helping them. Be with doctors and with nurses, with all those who need your healing help to touch the lives of those around them. We ask that you would be with those who are in a sad place in their life, whether that's from grief of loss, whether that's from feeling lost and unaware of where that loss could end. We ask grace upon those who are seeking and those who are so lost they don't even know that they are seeking. We give thanks that you found us and that you'd send us out that we may help others to find you as well. Help us to lead others with our own lives, to demonstrate the power of your love in our lives, so that all the world might see you through us. Help us to turn aside from our own greed and our own desires, and to look only towards you as the champion of our lives. We ask that you would bring about peace in this world, that you would help us to be workers for peace, not just a lack of conflict, but a place where justice and mercy flow like water, and that you help us to be a part of this. We ask for grace when we fail, because we know that we do. We know that we mess up. We know that we make mistakes. And so as we confess those to you, we know that you cover each one of us. Be with those who are in prison and those who are addicted. Bring them freedom, bring them hope, and be with us as we seek to minister to all those who need it. Help us to serve you today and fill us today with your power as we go forth into the world. And now, Lord God, as we gather together to pray as you taught us to pray, we do so casting aside all fear and all doubt as we look towards you and pray together. Our Father, who art in heaven, hallowed be thy name. Thy kingdom come, thy will be done, on earth as it is in heaven. Give us this day our daily bread. Forgive us our trespasses, as we forgive those who trespass against us. And lead us not to temptation, but deliver us from evil. For thine is the kingdom, and the power, and the glory forever. Amen. And now I invite up our friend Emily, who is here to sing for us this morning, and I invite you to come on up.

Thank you so much, Emily. I'm proud to say that I've known Emily for a while now, so everybody remember that I've known her. Our scripture today comes from the Gospel of John, comes from John 13, 1 through 17. I invite you to follow along in your Bible, to follow along on screen, and to hear the Word of God. Before the festival of the Passover, Jesus knew that his time had come to leave this world and to go to the Father. Having loved his own who were in the world, he loved them fully. Jesus and his disciples were sharing the evening meal. The devil had already provoked Judas, Simon Iscariot's son, to betray Jesus. Jesus knew the Father had given everything into his hands and that he had come from God and was returning to God. So he got up from the table and took off his robes. Picking up a linen towel, he tied it around his waist. Then he poured water into a wash basin and began to wash the disciples' feet, drying them with the towel he was wearing. When Jesus came to Simon Peter, Peter said to him, "Lord, are you going to wash my feet?" Jesus replied, "You don't understand what I'm doing now, but you will understand later." "No," Peter said, "you will never wash my feet." Jesus replied, "Unless I wash you, you won't have a place with me." Simon Peter said, "Lord, not only my feet, but also my hands and my head." Jesus responded, "Those who have bathed need only to have their feet washed, because they are completely clean. You disciples are clean, but not every one of you." He knew who would betray him. That's why he said, "Not every one of you is clean." After he washed the disciples' feet, he put on his robes and returned to his place at the table. He said to them, "Do you know what I've done for you? You call me teacher and Lord, and you speak correctly, because I am. If I, your Lord and teacher, have washed your feet, you two must wash each other's feet. I have given you an example. Just as I have done, you also must do. I assure you, servants aren't greater than their master, nor are those who are sent greater than the one who sent them. Since you know these things, you will be happy if you do them." This is the word of God for the people of God. Thanks be to God. Let us pray. Lord God, we give thanks for your scripture, which is given to us through time to help us to learn and to grow. We thank you for the stories that it contains, for the teachings and the challenges that are given for us throughout the Bible. Today, Lord, I ask that you would be with my words, with all of us as we are gathered here today, and that you would help us as we go forward to live a life that is in accordance with your will. These things we ask in the name of the Lord Jesus Christ. Amen. For a while I was in college and then while I was in seminary, I was a youth minister. It's not an uncommon thing. I would happen to guess that a good chunk of pastors today probably started off doing youth ministry, probably because they went to church one day and said, "Hey, I'd like to be more involved." And they said, "Oh, you're young. You can help with the youth." And then it just kind of went from there. One of the very first things I did with my youth group was a slip and slide. Now, my church at Georgetown had this big hill in front of it. And this was no ordinary slip and slide. I went out with one of the guys who was a volunteer, and we found this store that sold rolls of plastic. Not just like painter's drop cloth, but like good plastic. And we bought like 45 feet worth of plastic and built this single solid, gigantic slip and slide. And that was when I revealed that I know a little bit about slip and slides. If you don't know anything about slip and slides, water is all you need. If you know a little bit about slip and slides, you know that dish soap will make it really fast.
If you know too much about slip and slides, you know that mixing baby oil and dish soap will create a super slick surface that will launch you down a slip and slide faster than you care to go. I know a lot about slip and slides. I also know my audience. I also know parents. So I didn't say anything. Because if I said something, they wouldn't have let me do it. So they showed up and all my kids were there. And they decided, let's see who can go the fastest. And I said, yeah, let's do that. Let's see who can go the fastest. And I turned around and I was wearing my long sleeve rash guard because I'm terrified of sunburn. And I greased that thing up real quick and we laid down on there and I finished before they got to the halfway point. Fast as lightning. I also ended up with bruises on my shin from that slip and slide that are still there. This was closer to 20 years ago than I care to imagine. Those bruises have never quite faded. The doctor I went to at the time I worked for him said, we could get some medicinal leeches to take care of that if you wanted. I said, no, thank you. That day I was wearing my rash guard, as I mentioned. That rash guard happens to be covered completely in Hawaiian tattoos. And it is flesh tone. It makes you look like you have tattoos all over your upper torso and your arms. I had so many parents call me to ask if I had all of those tattoos. And apparently the church got a number of calls asking why they managed. Also, I had dreadlocks at that point in time. Why the church hired a dreadlock man with tattoos that covered his entire upper body. This was my first event with the youth. I don't know how I kept my job. I tell you all of that partially because I think I'm funny, but also because this was one of those things where my first event started off with something that I didn't realize required me to wear less than I would normally wear to be around children. The thing that we may perhaps miss in this passage in the Bible, and this is something that we've talked about in Bible study, Jesus was not really the senior adult pastor of a church. Jesus was more like an itinerant youth minister who looked like a hippie. Those disciples that Jesus called were probably somewhere in age from 15 to 17, 18 years old. Some of them may have been a little bit older. Levi was a tax collector. But there are some textual clues how they were working with their father, how they didn't appear to have their own boats, that lead us to believe that they weren't really quite fully adults yet. And so here Jesus is with his Erstat's youth group, stripped down to a towel, washing feet. We can't lose that image. We can't lose the visceralness of this image. This is a teacher, the Lord, who the disciples know, who they have talked to. This is towards the end of Jesus' ministry. I mean, we are right up to crucifixion here. They know who this is. And he is in a towel, kneeling on the ground, washing the dirty feet of people who have walked on sand and sandals. I at least had soap. The disciples, Jesus, they didn't have much like that. They would have had a little bit of probably some lye-based soap, but it probably wasn't super powerful. It would have taken a lot of scrubbing to clean those feet. I bet there were some jokes made that the Bible does not record. I bet there was laughter. I bet that it was more than just Simon Peter who said, Lord, why are you doing this? I bet each and every one of those disciples was deeply uncomfortable with that situation because this was the job of the house servant. In fact,
one of the biggest questions about this story is why their feet had not already been washed. Where were they that they had not already had their feet washed by somebody else?

the Lord of all creation, kneels before 12 young men, one of whom had murder on his mind. The king becomes the servant, the teacher kneels before the student, and the one who should be served is the one doing the serving. And Jesus does it intentionally. He planned this out. This is not an emergency, we have to come up with something that'll be fun for the youth to do kind of a plan. This is a moment where there was intent. This moment teaches us something about discipleship. It teaches us a lot of things. But following Jesus means seeing where and how we can serve, not just what needs to be done. We don't see just what needs to be done, but we get down and we do it. We become what we need to be in that moment. Jesus serves because Jesus knows who Jesus is. Jesus did not come to be served, but to serve. He tells us that. John says, the gospel author says, that Jesus knew the plans. According to John, Jesus was there for the intent to do this work. For John, it's very important that none of this happened by accident. As he writes it, he chooses to do these acts. And because Jesus knew who he was, he made these decisions over and over again to serve those who are here. Sometimes we avoid doing something that we might consider, quote unquote, beneath us. The former director at the camp I worked at used to really like work teams, but he didn't always treat them the best. One time, there was a pile of gravel that needed to go. You know, you have a dump truck come in, dump it, and then it needs to go somewhere else. He had these people wheelbarrowing gravel, loads of gravel, across the road to put it where it needs to go, while parked in that parking lot were trucks that could move that gravel. And I looked at him and I said, "Man, why aren't we using the trucks?" And he said, "Well, they're here as a work team. They're here to serve." And I was like, they can serve faster with a truck. But it was like he saw them as laborers and not much more than that. It was one of the strangest things. Sometimes when we serve, it's as if we are not recognized for who we are anymore. A waiter or a waitress that becomes not a person, but just a part of the backdrop. The stewardesses and stewards on an airplane, they're not real. They're just NPCs in the video game of life. We forget to see those who are serving us until it's our turn to serve and we expect recognition. Look at what I've done. Look at what I'm doing. Pay attention to me. Jesus doesn't crave that recognition. Jesus doesn't crave the recognition that we so often do, because Jesus already knows who he is. There's no recognition that can be given to Jesus that Jesus doesn't already have. And so for us, when our identity is secured in Jesus Christ, we don't have to worry about our own standing, about our own importance. When we are secure in who we are in Jesus, we are set free to serve. We don't have to worry about anything else, because we know that Jesus is with us. It's not about becoming important. It's about knowing how and when and where to be available so that we can work to change the world. And poor Peter. I don't know what kind of rivalry John and Peter had, but it must have been tough, because John makes Peter look like a fool about four times. John must have had some beef with Thomas and Peter, because he really kind of lets them take the brunt of bad decisions. Peter's uncomfortable with it. I sure would be too. I don't know if you

0: have ever been a part of a foot washing service. We had one at camp one time, and I hated it. I did not like it. I do not like being touched very much. I am very happy to keep people at an arm's distance. Hugging, shaking hands is different. But if you go to touch my feet, we're going to have an issue. That's weird. Don't touch my feet. So Peter looks at him and says, "What are you doing? This is weird. This is not right." Because he doesn't see the plan. He doesn't see the plan. But Jesus knows it. Jesus looks out on this group, knows that each one of them is going to turn away, going to run home scared. Peter's going to deny knowing him. Judas is going to betray him. Jesus knows all of these things are going to happen, and yet still Jesus gets down and washes their feet. If you all remember the Andy Griffith Show and spins off into Gomer Pyle, and he goes off to boot camp or wherever, and he's in town with his buddies, and someone comes up to him and asks him for money for soup. And Gomer Pyle gives him money, of course. And somebody looks at him and says, "Man, you know that guy's not going to go get soup. The only soup that guy, what is it? The only soup that guy drinks comes in a mug," or something like that. And Gomer Pyle says something along the lines of, "Well, that's between him and God. I did my part." Jesus calls us to serve, no matter what it looks like for us to be in those places. No matter what it looks like for the people that we serve, whether or not they've been served before. No matter the clothes they wear or anything else about them, when we are called to serve, we are called to serve. Jesus doesn't say to serve only the people who deserve it. Who am I to decide who deserves it? Who am I to decide who deserves what? Because grace means that love is changing us and love is changing others. After washing their feet, Jesus turns and looks at them and says, "Do you understand what I have done for you?" And of course, they don't. Jesus could have stood up there and explained it, and they still wouldn't have all the way gotten it. He tells them then that he has given them an example. "As I have washed your feet, so you should wash each other's." And it ripples out. Disciples then, disciples now. We wash, we serve, and we go. So the time comes for us to take our turn, to pick up the towel. Now here's the problem. Sometimes that towel is pretty heavy. Sometimes that towel ain't just a towel. It's an emotional weight that we have to get past. Sometimes it's a hard thing for us to pick up because we don't want to hold it. Sometimes it looks like going where we don't want to go, doing what we don't want to do, and picking up that towel. It's not about the work. It's about why we're picking it up. We pick up that towel, and we know that when we do, the work truly begins. We can lead ourselves up until this point. We can have all the theological education in the world. We can do a Bible study 3 times a week with different teachers. We can listen to sermons by the greatest preachers ever recorded. We can go back in time and listen to Jesus himself. But it's not going to change anything until we pick up that towel. It is the beginning of the acts of service that marks when the disciple has become a mature disciple. Listening, learning, accepting Jesus, those are vital. It begins with accepting Jesus. I'm not talking about fire insurance here. I'm talking about living the life of God. I'm talking about living the life that Jesus has given to us. And it's more than just doing it so hopefully I go to heaven. It's more than just doing this so that Jesus knows my name. It's doing this because Jesus knows who I am and invites me to be different and invites me to serve. The world says, do whatever it takes to get to the top of the pile. Kick, fight, bite, and climb. But Jesus tells us, look for those who need help. The world says, make power and be seen. And Jesus says, here's the towel. Let's begin. Jesus doesn't tell us just to go out and to serve, but Jesus models what it looks like to go out and serve. And so this is when I start preaching it myself. Jesus, the teacher, models for those following what it means to get up and go and serve. For us as leaders, for us as people, for me as a pastor, if I am not a part of doing that service to teach and show others, I have missed the point of what Jesus is teaching. Intentional service means that we look for where the need is. We look for where to serve Jesus. And in doing so, we seek out those who are lost. These opportunities for service are all around us in ways that we may recognize and we may not recognize. Sometimes it's obvious, getting someone a meal when they're hungry, helping someone get to where they need to get because they don't have a car, helping somebody when they have a need, visiting someone who needs a visit. Sometimes it begins with noticing. Need a service thing. You've got the scientific method. We need a service method to go along with it. It starts with observation. Looking, seeing, noticing that somebody doesn't have what they need. Noticing that somebody is alone. Hearing in their voice when somebody calls into the office and hearing, maybe this person just needs someone to talk to right now. Maybe this person just needs to be heard. Who have we not seen in a minute? Who looks like they're overwhelmed and questioning everything about where they are? Who needs the encouragement that we can give? Where do I need to take my first step that I just really don't want to take? Where are these things? And the good news for us is that service doesn't have to be something dramatic and huge. The good news is that service doesn't have to be an act for all the world to see. It can be a quiet thing. Even a text can be service. Sometimes it's the physical labor of doing the service, building what needs to be built, going where it needs to be going. Sometimes it's the mental load. Do I want to actually do this? Am I willing to actually forgive? Am I willing to do what needs to be done? Sometimes it's just listening, giving an ear to someone who doesn't have anybody else to talk to. The quote is attributed to Mother Teresa, so we'll go with it. We can do no great things, but we can do small things with great love. It is a hard time sometimes to make those first steps. But once we've made them, the next step is the important one. The most important step a person can take is the next step on the journey. For us, sometimes it's those steps towards service. Excuse me. It's those steps towards serving those that God has put around us. Jesus ends this message with a challenge to us today. Since you know these things, you will be happy if you do them. That's what my translation says. I'd be willing to bet that in a lot of other Bibles it says you will be blessed if you do these things. Notice that he doesn't say you will be blessed if you know about these. You will be blessed if you see these. You will be blessed if you do them. Service is the job of all Christians. It is the job of each and every one of us to go forth and to do this work. Discipleship requires effort. We've made room, we've made grace, we've received grace. Now we go forth and extend it. Now we go forth to serve those around us. The sad news is you're probably not qualified to give all of that need. But the good news is that God qualifies you. And when you start to do this work, it'll build and build and build. And you will learn and you will grow. And with God, we become more than we could ever be on our own. And our own worries, our own doubts, our own thoughts fade away to nothingness because Jesus Christ fits us for service. We've learned so much. We continue to learn and to grow together. But now we must serve together as well, to pick up the towel, to go forward into the world, to do it without needing the recognition of the world. Whose feet might Jesus know needs washing? Whose mind needs a touch? Whose heart needs a phone call? Whose house needs a visit? Who needs a meal? Let's do together the job that we don't want to do. Whatever it is, we go forward together. Disciples intent on following what God has in store for us. Let us pray. Lord God, our Savior, we come before you today full of your grace and full of your hope. We thank you and we praise you for you have led us this far. Your hand is upon us. Help us to serve you well with all of our hearts, with all of our energy, and to serve you with joy and with gladness, because when we serve this world, we serve you as well. Fill us with your power, with your glory, and with your love, and be with us now and always in the power of your Holy Spirit. In the name of Jesus Christ, we pray. Amen.
1: The hymn is number 278. Would you please stand as we sing?

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We're going to pray together our breakthrough prayer. The idea of a breakthrough prayer is that it leads us and guides us, and that it asks God to send us that we may do the work in our world. Let us pray together. Mighty God, who strengthens us to do all things, empower us to go where you lead, transforming lives for your kingdom. Amen. And so now we go forth to serve those around us, because in serving those around us, we serve our Lord and Savior. Let us go forth, my friends. Amen. And amen.

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1: I'm Paul Stevens. President Trump returning to the White House from Camp David earlier than expected as U.S. embassies in the Middle East issue new alerts and Houthi rebels launch airstrikes aimed at Saudi Arabia.
2: Video shows flames and a large plume of black smoke near King Khalid International Airport in Saudi Arabia's capital of Riyadh.
1: That's Fox's Stephanie Bennett. The president also set to attend this week's U.N. General Assembly in New York City and meet on the sidelines with acting Venezuelan President Delcy Rodriguez. Some members of Congress, though, warning him not to trust her.
3: Delcy, again, I think is somebody who smiles and waves for the cameras, tells us what we want to hear, but ultimately, she's trying to bide her time.
1: That's Ohio Republican Senator Bernie Moreno earlier on Fox and Friends Weekend. 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

0: Here's Diamond Rio with Love a Little Stronger here on our Country Music Weekend get-together. Today on the show, we're looking at all of the CMA nominees making our predictions. Of course, the CMAs are coming up November 18th. They'll broadcast live from Bridgestone Arena in Nashville on that night. Stream the next day on Paramount. And I can't remember which network they're going to be on, what Paramount is connected to. I think it's CBS. Lady A is one of the groups that is up for a Vocal Group of the Year award, even though they didn't release any new music this year, or Little Big Town. But you have Midland and Old Dominion and the Red Clay Strays also vying for that top honor. And unlike this year's ACMs, which were jam-packed with talent, the likes of 49 Winchester, Flatland Cavalry, and the Red Clay Strays, the CMA's Vocal Group of the Year nominees are, you know, old. I know we all like that old music, but despite being some of the best bands in history, residing in the alternative scene like Turnpike Troubadours, Whiskey Myers, Shane Smith and the Saints, Silverada, the CMAs decided to roll out Lady A, who hasn't dropped a non-holiday album in the last 5 years, Little Big Town, Old Dominion alongside Midland, and the Strays. Given how hot, though, Red Clay Strays are, I think they're going to take home the Group of the Year award, at both the ACMs, which they did, and the CMAs. So I think they're going to win. I think they'll get voted for, too. They're really good.
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10: Here's your classic country 106.9 forecast. Highs around 92 this afternoon under mainly clear skies. Slight chance for showers tonight. Lows level off around 68, mainly clear skies. Slight chance of thunderstorms again tomorrow, 89. 81 Tuesday with thunderstorms likely, 74 Wednesday. Chance for storms continues. In the Wolf 106.9 Weather Center, I'm meteorologist Paul Trombley. Currently, it's 81 degrees.
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0: Here's Deborah Allen with I Hurt For You here on our Country Music Weekend. Today on the show, and yesterday too, we were talking about the CMAs making our predictions and going through all of the nominees in every category. Music Event of the Year. This is one without a clear-cut winner. It's going to be hard to pick one out of these. You have Miranda Lambert and Chris Stapleton with A Song to Sing. Horses and Divorces, Kacey Musgraves and Miranda Lambert. You have I Can't Love You Anymore, Ella Langley and Morgan Wallen. Carly Pearce and Riley Green team up for If I Don't Leave, I'm Gonna Stay. And then you've got Hardy, Eric Church, Morgan Wallen, and Tim McGraw all singing on MacArthur. And out of all these categories, given how much the CMAs seem to have a disdain for Morgan Wallen, I don't even see Ella Langley pushing the needle on I Can't Love You Anymore. Same goes for the mega collaboration, Hardy, Eric Church, Tim McGraw on MacArthur, which I think is maybe one of the most interesting songs on here. But I see the CMAs going with Kacey Musgraves and Miranda Lambert's Horses and Divorces. It just makes too much sense given the drama and history between those two superstars and all the storylines that were made due to their long-awaited reunion. Who should win? Well, my friends at Whiskey Riff say MacArthur, which is Hardy, Eric Church, Morgan Wallen, and Tim McGraw. But the predicted winner, Horses and Divorces from Kacey Musgraves and Miranda Lambert.
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0: It's Faith Hill here on our Country Music Weekend get-together. I'm Doyle King, and today on the show, we're looking at all the categories in the CMAs and making our prediction of the nominees up for Music Video of the Year. Choosing Texas from Ella Langley, Dry Spell, Casey Musgraves, Gary, Stephen Wilson Jr., The Fall, Cody Johnson, and White Horse from Chris Stapleton. I think that song's run its course. Music videos seem to be a dying art these days when you consider the fact that country music television recently canceled its long-running Hot 20 Countdown series, and I haven't heard much buzz surrounding many of the music videos nominated here, outside of Choosing Texas. But like many of Langley's categories, I don't see her losing this one either. Even ignoring the fact that she co-directed the music video, she employed a star-studded cast including Miranda Lambert, Luke Grimes, Caitlin Butts, Wade Bowen, Tanner Usry, Dale Brisby, and more. She showed a lot of love to country music and the Texas scene in particular in the extremely cinematic music video for Choosing Texas. I don't see that going unnoticed. So that is our should win and predicted winner, Ella Langley in Music Video of the Year.
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13: Here's your classic country 106.9 forecast. Highs around 92 this afternoon under mainly clear skies. Slight chance for showers tonight. Lows level off around 68, mainly clear skies. slight chance of thunderstorms again tomorrow. 89. 81 Tuesday, with thunderstorms likely. 74 Wednesday, chance for storms continues. In the Wolf 106.9 Weather Center, I'm meteorologist Paul Trombley. Currently, it's 81 degrees.
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1: News on Angelo Bavaro. President Trump weighing next steps on Iran.
2: President Trump tells Fox News he's in a deciding mode and that very big things are going to be happening in the not-so-distant future. The president described the current choices on the table as wiping Iran out, letting them rot economically, or making a deal.
1: Fox's Trey Yingst. Iran, one of those issues world leaders, including President Trump, will discuss as they gather for the UN General Assembly this week. Tight security taking shape in New York City.
3: Thankfully, there are no known credible threats. The Secret Service showed us how it'll be monitoring for anything that could pop up. The Secret Service works with 20 partner agencies, including the NYPD and the Department of War, all monitoring for potential threats.
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8: Here's your classic country 106.9 forecast. Lows dip down to about 69 tonight under partly cloudy skies with a slight chance of thunderstorms. Sunshine mixed with clouds at times. Tomorrow, chance of thunderstorms. Daytime highs approaching 90. Mainly cloudy skies expected tomorrow night. Chance of thunderstorms. Lows dip down to about 64. In the Wolf 106.9 Weather Center, I'm meteorologist Paul Trombley. Right now, 84.
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5: Here's your classic country 106.9 forecast. Lows dip down to about 69 tonight under partly cloudy skies with a slight chance of thunderstorms. Sunshine mixed with clouds at times tomorrow. Chance of thunderstorms. Daytime highs approaching 90. Mainly cloudy skies expected tomorrow night. Chance of thunderstorms. Lows dip down to about 64. In the Wolf 106.9 Weather Center, I'm meteorologist Paul Trombley. Right now, 82.
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1: News. I'm Kathleen Maloney. A federal immigration agent shot and wounded a man during an operation in Austin, Texas this morning.
2: The patient was stable. Vital signs were stable, but in serious condition. They were transported off the scene within 9 minutes of arrival of EMS resources.
1: EMS chief Rob Lukrecz, Democratic Congressman Greg Kassar calling for an investigation and saying ICE should leave Austin. Chinese President Xi Jinping set to visit Washington this week for his first state visit in more than a decade. Trade and Iran, the likely hot topics.
3: No country buys more oil from Iran than China. Could they use their leverage for diplomacy to try to end that seven-month conflict? Could there be some major business deals signed? President Xi is traveling with several CEOs.
1: Fox's Steve Harrigan in Beijing. America is listening to Fox News.
4: The Wolf.